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0: Your home for commercial free weekend hits 100.3. It's Mikey V, Frankie V, and Gianna. 4th of July long weekend is here. Summer is here. I know you're going to be out and about, and you're going to be thirsty at some point. Maggie, do you know the exact amount of water you're supposed to drink to stay hydrated?
1: Is it like 8 glasses? 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
0: 8 glasses of water. Mikey, Gianna, what do you think?
2: 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So 8 glasses is 64 ounces?
3: Isn't it 1 ounce per pound you weigh?
2: Okay, oh, wow. 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
2: 200 yeah. ounces of water.
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2: I'm about to start a new river.
3: Oh, wow. I don't know.
0: Before we drink every ounce of water we have here in the studios, let me tell you, doctors say that healthy men usually stay adequately hydrated when they drink about 13 cups of water per day. 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And you ladies need to drink about 9 cups per day, not including the water we consume through food or alcohol.
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0: 13 times 8, that is
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2: ounces of water. Wow, 104. And if you double that up, you'll pop just like Gianna wants you to do.
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It's Mikey V, Frankie V, and Gianna. 4th of July, long weekend, but why do we all love fireworks on the 4th of July? It's an interesting answer.

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1: 4th of July long weekend is on. Amy, are you a fan of fireworks?
2: Oh my gosh, I love fireworks.
1: Gianna, you like fireworks?
3: They're fine. They're fine. Nothing special to me.
1: So you ever wonder, like, oh, why do we actually like fireworks? Like, why do we stop down and look at the sky and take all these photos and say, oh my gosh, it's 4th of July. I can't wait to go see some fireworks.
3: Yeah.
1: A lot of people think it's just because it's part of the tradition, but check this out. People are actually drawn to fireworks due to the combination of primal instincts and psychological responses. You're like, Frankie, what the hell does that mean? Right, exactly. So it's the visual spectacle of bright, colorful explosions that combined with the loud, unexpected noises that actually trigger a release of dopamine in your brain. It's a neurotransmitter associated with the pleasure and excitement. So the colors and the sounds and the screaming actually trigger your brain to happiness. So that's why we like fireworks.
2: So in other words, you need to go to the fireworks. You only get that one, like...
3: I'm okay.
2: A few times a year.
3: I get my dopamine elsewhere. I don't need the screaming and the loud noises.
1: And the crowds and yelling people.
3: I'm okay, but I'm glad this is good for some people.
1: You know, just a piece of information as we get ready for the 4th of July fireworks in front.
3: Thanks, Frankie.
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0: 100.3, your home for the Jubal Show. It's Mikey V, Frankie V, and Gianna. 4th of July long weekend is here. Michelle, what are you excited for this weekend?
1: We're going to do a whole bonfire, so it's going to be fun. We're going to have the grill going. We're going to have marshmallows, some s'mores. It's going to be a cool night.
0: What kind of meats? We've been talking about this. What do you bring? Is it hot dogs, hamburgers? You bring the steaks, the shrimps? What do you bring?
1: We got some shrimp on there. Mm-hmm. We got some salmon. And I feel like you cannot not have a 4th of July without a good hot dog.
2: Duh.
1: Like, I love a good burnt hot dog. Give me some mustard and onion. And
2: I like the burnt ones, too. I'm glad I found my people.
0: Love this. Well, enjoy yourself. Enjoy all that you're doing this 4th of July long weekend. And thank you for having us on.
1: Thank you.

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It's Mikey V, Frankie V, and Gianna. Yes, some Madonna right there, getting you going on a Friday night. Madonna, Danceteria, inside the iHeartRadio, 9 at 9, in at number 9. 4th of July weekend is here. And boy, are we celebrating together, counting down your 9 most requested songs of the night. Bruno Mars now. Here's Risk It All, falling a few spots in at number 8.

0: Your home for commercial free weekend hits 100.3. It's Mikey V, Frankie V, and Gianna. 4th of July weekend is here. Summertime is here. Now, Amanda, you know it's kind of difficult to sleep when it's hot outside, right?
1: Yes. It is very hard to sleep.
0: It is. And they say that the summer months are the toughest because, of course, it's hot, it's warm, you feel sticky in your bed. There's one simple trick to do when you're sleeping with your significant other that can cool you off. And it sounds so stupid, but it works. You ready for this?
1: Yeah, what is it?
2: Yeah.
0: You want to wrap yourself like a burrito in a separate blanket than the one that they're using, because when you're sharing the blankets together, you're actually doubling up the body heat, and that's causing you to get hotter. So, you know, without being rude, tell your special somebody next to you, hey, honey, here's your blanket, here's my blanket, I'll see you in the morning.
2: It's true.
1: Put the air on, right?
2: The air's not good enough. I'm telling you, my boyfriend and I both run super hot, and we've been unintentionally doing this. I'm like, yeah. I have my little cheetah blanket. He has his little beige blanket, and we do the burrito thing separately, and it definitely works.
0: Did you say you have your own cheetah blanket?
2: Yes, it's cheetah print on it.
0: That's the best way to not want your boyfriend to borrow it.
2: He still does sometimes.
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Your home for commercial free weekend hits 100.3. It's Mikey V, Frankie V, and Gianna. New right there from Benson Boone. We worked better for you last week. Benson Boone is called The Time of My Life. In at number 5 inside the iHeartRadio. 9 at 9 counting down. Friday night, 4th of July, long weekend with Zara.

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It's Mikey V, Frankie V, and Gianna. Fun song right there for Friday night. French Montana, Max Be Together, Ever Since You Left Me. Number 3, we'll get into number 1 next after One Republic, your runner-up.

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1: Hey, Gina, it's the 4th of July weekend. Summer's in full effect. Are you traveling anywhere before the end of summer?
2: I'm not.
1: Why is that?
2: Well, I have some pets, and I don't want to leave them behind.
3: Oh, yeah. I get that.
1: It's tough. I have a dog. I know my mom's like that with her cat and Mikey as well. Here's the thing. Owning a pet is actually affecting many people, and they're traveling. According to research, young Americans are actually traveling less because they would rather stay home with their pets over the summer versus worrying about where to put them, what it's going to cost to travel them with you, putting the stress on them. So you're part of the majority of people right now that are saying, you know what, a little staycation sometimes with our pets is a little bit easier than flying somewhere.
2: That's exactly right. A free staycation. That's a great way of thinking about it.
3: 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Like, the sadness wasn't even, like, worth being away.
1: When you came back, did the cat give you attitude? My dog gives me attitude when I go away.
3: Yeah, she definitely did, but then you could tell she was happy that we were home.
1: Gianna's home. All right.
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1: Stephanie, it's the 4th of July weekend. What are you excited for?
2: Man, I am excited to get some hamburgers, some hot dogs, some big fat steaks on that grill and just chill out.
1: Wait, Tomo, anytime I hear somebody say anything beyond hot dogs and hamburgers and you're saying steaks, are we going to a bougie barbecue?
2: Either a tomahawk steak with some, garlic butter on it. Yeah, I guess so.
1: Well, y'all got some shrimp on the barbecue, you know what I'm saying?
2: Man, I grew up crab legs. If we're going to do steak, we're going to go all the way. We're going to hit the crab legs. We're going to get the steak. We're going to grill some oysters. We're just going to go broke for the 4th of July, man.
3: Send me the address. I will be stopping by this weekend.
2: Absolutely. If there's any-

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1: 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It's Mikey V, Frankie V, and Gianna. Spreading positive vibes. 4th of July, long weekend. Why are you happy? Why are you smiling? Hit us up on Instagram, @VBrosOnAir. Gonna get you on with us next.

0: 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It's Mikey V, Frankie V, and Gianna.
1: Shauna, it is the 4th of July long weekend. What's making you smile tonight?
2: My daughter. She's
1: your daughter.
2: 2. And yeah, her name is Charlotte. And literally nothing in the world makes me happier and gives me ammunition to wake up in my day.
3: Oh, Charlotte.
0: Do you guys have any good plans for the 4th?
2: Yeah, we're going to see my husband's step-siblings. They live about 3 hours away. We're going to go spend the day barbecuing with them.
1: So. Then, wait, before you go on that trip, does your husband know that he doesn't make you smile? You said the only thing that makes you smile in this world is your 2-year-old.
2: Oh, he knows.
3: Okay.
2: He knows.
3: Good.
0: She has made that clear. Well, have a great 4th of July long weekend. Thank your spell of positive vibes and the V-Bros.
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It's Mikey V, Frankie V, and Gianna. Oh boy, 4th of July weekend. There's one thing your man looks forward to seeing the second he gets home more than you. Let you know what that is next.

0: 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It's Mikey V, Frankie V, and Gianna. Joined by Kelly. So there's one thing you look forward to seeing when you get home more than your significant other. Any ideas to what it is?
1: A home-cooked meal.
2: Ooh. That would be my guess.
3: That's a good one, yeah.
0: That is a good one. Not what we're looking for. The answer is your dog. If you're a dog owner, there's a good chance you want to spend more time when you get home with your pup than you want to do with your husband or your wife.
1: That's funny. I was going to say dog, and then I was like, well, what if someone doesn't have a dog? So yeah.
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1: Ashley, of course, it's the 4th of July long weekend. 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
1: 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I'm Angelina. The new hit list, kicking it off with One Republic. 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

She'll be alright. 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It just teaches the heart.

Discovery. Happy Friday, friends. Got any plans for the 4th of July? 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We're doing Teddy Swims, Mr. Know-It-All on the new hit list.

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Spooties, where you at? I knew it. I knew you. I'm Angelina on the new hit list, number one for New Music Discovery. Probably my favorite artist right now, Somber. My body isn't ready.

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0: 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The fact that Dua Lipa has like a fire book club is so crazy to me. I'm Angelina, the new hit list. Well, another W for my fellow bookworms and Miss Dua Peep stands. Dua Lipa, she is launching a library for banned books in Portugal. This is super dope. 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
1: Shout out to Livy. I'm Angelina on the new hit list. Olivia Rodrigo tied Ariana Grande and Bad Bunny for a fifth number one record with this one. Stupid Song on the new hit list.

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1: We are down bad if this is what we're doing. So Gen Z has resorted to moving in with their siblings to buy their first home now because housing is so expensive. And they're, I guess if you can't find somebody that you love that you want to buy a house with, boom, you buy a house with your sibling. It sort of makes sense until it doesn't. Like, that needs to be a reality show because

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1: You had to know this was coming in the world of AI. And this new survey reveals that almost all of Gen Z students are using AI to do their work. A new Scholarship Owl survey, which sounds fake, they surveyed over 12,000 high school and college students, found that 97% said that they've used AI. That one in five students admitted they use AI to write college or scholarship essays before even getting to the campus. 31% said they've used AI to write class essays, while 35% say that they use it for homework and to study. So, yeah, I listen, I'm not surprised by any of that. And to be honest with you, I don't think I have a problem with it. You know, because yes, it sounds like they're cheating and they kind of are. But it's the evolution of people, and we are at a funky place where everything is going to be different from now on. And as long as they're comprehending the information that they're putting down in these essays, as long as they, you know, it's one thing to have AI write it for you, but then as long as you're combing through it, making your own, as long as you understand what's on the paper, it sounds like you just got done faster. I think I'm into it. I think. Either that or the robots are coming to kill us all. I don't know.
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1: Why is Gen Z getting it on less? Going through the list, a lot of people were surveyed. A lot of Gen Zers themselves were surveyed in Washington, D.C. They asked, that's a skewed audience. Like, Washington, D.C., you're probably getting protesters or, like, political people or just nerds. But anyway, the most common answers were phones. And I don't know what they mean by that. Like, people spending too much time in their phones, or relationships are starting off of phones, like apps. Maybe that's, I don't know. If anything, I always thought that kind of like increased that behavior, but whatever. Another answer on here was microplastics. How's that? Like, where?

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1: 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This is kind of a cool list of where a lot of famous actors worked before they became famous. We're going to run through that next. Hang on.
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1: Where did these famous actors work before they became famous? Brad Pitt, he was a giant chicken mascot for El Pollo Loco at one point in his life. That's kind of cool. I always wanted to be a mascot like Chuck E. Cheese. Also on this list, Johnny Depp was a telemarketer that sold pens for a living before acting. That was a job? Like, who buys pens over the phone? I guess maybe if you worked in an office or something before the internet. Chris Evans was a model for board games before acting. That's actually true. I think it was it was like a dating game or like that mall game or something. Something about like a boyfriend or something. Like, it was like a card game where you could play and he would be your boyfriend. I don't know. Whatever. Clearly, I don't know that much about it. Matthew McConaughey was an armadillo hunter at a golf course before he was an actor. That sounds so much like Matthew McConaughey. Margot Robbie was a sandwich artist at Subway before she got into acting. You think she was any good at it? If I interview her, that's the first question I'm going to ask, because I was once a Subway sandwich artist as well. I got fired. But, you know, whatever.

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1: I bet biting their nails is in this list, or maybe something with boogers. Things everybody does, but nobody likes to admit it. We're going to run through that next. Hang on.

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1: I'm curious what's on this list because we're probably all guilty here. Things everyone does, but no one likes to admit it. For example, number one on the list here, and this is in no order, but opening the fridge multiple times a day, hoping that new food magically appears. Yeah, I feel like that's a boredom thing, right? Also on this list, imagining fake scenarios before sleeping. Whoa. I don't know about fake scenarios. Like, I don't see myself as like a government spy or something in my head, but I sometimes daydream about like stuff I have coming up, like I'll think about it. I'll be like, oh, this will be fun. Let me imagine it right now. Also on this list of things that everyone does but nobody likes to admit, Googling something simple instead of asking someone. Yeah, because you don't want to appear stupid. Next, reading old chats for absolutely no reason. Sometimes there's a reason. Checking if someone replied even though you just checked 10 seconds ago. Yeah, that means you're sweating that person, especially if they got their read receipts on and you saw they read it. Practicing arguments in your head that will never actually happen. Oh, yeah, I'll do that in the shower sometimes, right? Or you do it after the argument did happen and you're like, oh, I should have said this. I should have said that. 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Don't you just want to die when that happens?
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1: What is emotional outsourcing? This is a growing shift in modern relationships that researchers and psychologists are calling emotional outsourcing, where these couples are saying they're open to meeting different needs with different people. For example, one partner might need more physical intimacy, so the other partner allows them to go get that somewhere else. Meanwhile, the other partner might need more emotional support, and they vice versa. So they say higher expectations for relationships. Many people now expect one partner to meet every emotional, intellectual, and romantic need, and that is just not realistic. And so they're saying that the digital dating culture has allowed things like apps to satisfy this non-traditional relationship structure. Okay. That sounds so like now, right? That sounds very 2026. But let me tell you, every time we talk about open relationships here on the air, I'm always blown away at the amount of feedback that we get. There's probably someone listening right now that's in an open relationship. It seems to be a very popular thing. I'm somebody who, I don't care what you do. Let your freak flag fly for all I care. It doesn't affect me. However, in my relationship, I'm a little bit more traditional than that. I don't see how you could necessarily have a solid family foundation, especially.

0: Hits 100.3, your home for commercial-free weekends. Okay, dry dating has become popular. I didn't know this term, but basically dry dating is going on a date without drinking alcohol. You know, because the typical first date or even first few dates is let's go get drinks. You know, let's go get apps. Let's get to know each other. And then if we get it drunk enough, it goes down. But they're saying no. Dry dating is growing because people want clearer conversations, better judgment, stronger boundaries, and genuine chemistry without liquid courage to do the heavy lifting. For some, it's about health, and others, it's about safety. And for many, it's about finding out if the connection still feels exciting when the buzz wears off. I mean, that makes sense. It doesn't provide for a lot of good stories to tell your friends, but hey, you know. Good for you. You're healthy.
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1: You ever walk into another room and forget what the hell you're doing there? Like, where? Like, why am I here? Why am I in here? I know I came in here for something. Happens to me all the time. It's Buster on Q102, and apparently it's called the doorway effect. I guess that it's a perfectly normal brain response to new surroundings. You go into a new room, you got new wallpaper, new decor, new atmosphere, and it's not out of the ordinary for your brain to be like, oh, yeah, but by the way, and there's things that you leave set out that distract you. So you walk into another room and you're like, oh, yeah, I meant to put this away. You start putting that away, and then you're like, wait a minute, is there why I came in here? Don't worry, you're normal. Well, at least that part.

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1: I don't know. I kind of believe this. They say that dogs can actually smell that you love them. They detect a rise in oxytocin levels in your brain, and it makes them feel happy too. Cortisol and oxytocin level. I know I'm butchering that word. Oxytocin may be it. Cortisol and oxytocin levels shift when you're stressed out and when you express joy. So that's why dogs may not be able to smell love, but they can definitely distinguish fear, happiness, and other emotional arousal via chemo signals. Dogs are the best.

0: 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Costco wants to get the word out here. Their new hot dog bourbon is flying off the shelves. Yeah, it's called I Got That Dog in Me, and people are obsessed with it. It's a $90 bottle, and they say that it tastes like oak, spice, and marshmallow. And one thing it definitely doesn't taste like is hot dogs. So they're saying that people, there's a lot of misconception over whether or not, because Costco's kind of known for having that $1.50 hot dog, and I guess a lot of people think that it's got like a hot dog flavor. They're saying that that is fake news. No hot dogs.
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It's 100.3, your home for commercial-free weekends. Oh, hell no, I ain't doing this. Are you kidding me? California now allowing people to legally sell food and drinks out of their home. I guess they're opening the door for home chefs, and it's happening under a program backed by state leadership as the state expands pathways for small business growth. I mean, listen, all that sounds all well and good, but people are nasty, dog. You ever go over somebody's house and see their cat jumping all over the kitchen? You're like, ugh. Now imagine what you don't see. Hell no. I don't even love the idea of my food being in some stranger's car. You know, and look, not to offend our DoorDashers and Uber Eats drivers that are faithfully listening right now. We appreciate you. But y'all know, sometimes you're smoking cigs in that car all over my food, got it bouncing around. I'm sure a couple of you took a couple of my fries. I already know.

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1: I don't know if I love this story or if I hate this story. There's something about it that's hilarious. Maybe because it's happening to a comedy club. Not a comedy club around here. It's a comedy club in London. They have ruled. I use the word rule because it's London. I feel like that's just something they would do. They've ruled that nobody with severe Botox injections are allowed in the comedy club because the comedians have been complaining that they can't work off of any sort of facial reactions or anybody thinking it. They can't even see a smile anymore because your eyebrows can't raise, your face doesn't move when you got too much of that ski jacket material injected into your face. So if you're all Botoxed up, better think again when you're going to London, I guess.
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2: Well, the THC drinks are very popular nowadays, and Coca-Cola is about to jump in that game. 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We're back at it.

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1: I don't know about this. I'm reading this statistic that says that cleaning is a turn-on for two-thirds of American citizens in their relationship. If you see your partner in the house doing chores, dusting, vacuuming, that gets you going. Part of me thinks that this might be a guy-girl thing. You know, like maybe it's one of those things where like, oh, my husband never does anything. It would really turn me on if he would just take out the trash. So I guess I get that. Seeing somebody when they're kind of at their worst, like when I know when I'm cleaning, like I'm sweaty, I'm red-faced, I'm probably wearing grungy clothes because I'm cleaning. If that's what gets you going, then you're sick.
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Hits 100.3, your home for commercial-free weekends. All right, file this under fun fact of the day. Did you know this? That a buttload is an actual measurement, which equals to 126 gallons or 477 liters. Apparently, it has a historical heritage to it. The term comes from an Old English measurement called a butt, which referred to a large cask used for storing wine or ale. One butt held about 126.

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1: You know, for years, we've been getting on TikTokers for doing stupid dances. Well, they went the exact opposite route here. Filming yourself being bored, like raw-dogging time. No being on your phone other than setting your phone up to film yourself. No reading books. No watching TV. Nothing. Just literally resetting your dopamine there and filming it and letting everybody watch it. I gotta be honest. Part of this is a great idea. We probably should do like a little nervous system cleanse there every once in a while where we just do nothing. But filming it and putting it on the internet is asking for a lot of attention, man. Come on. But filming it and putting it on the internet is asking for a lot of attention for not doing a lot of anything there. And I also feel like it's one of those things that if you're attractive, you'll still get a lot of likes. Anybody will watch somebody hot that's just sitting there doing nothing. The rest of us still got to work for it.

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It is against the law to name your baby any of these names. A couple of these, I'm like, well, of course. Like, you can't name your kid Jesus Christ. You could name your kid Jesus, or so just no Christ in there. I didn't know it's illegal to name your kid Santa Claus. That's interesting. It's illegal in the United States to name your kid King or Queen. Both illegal. It's illegal to name your kid Adolf Hitler. Wow. It's illegal to name your kid Nutella. I wonder why. Like, why is that so bad? I mean, I know I wouldn't want it. I'm just saying, like, where's the... it is illegal to name your kid Messiah. It's also illegal to name your baby the at symbol. You know, like the at sign, the little A with the circle around it. I guess that's probably because that would create confusion when emailing somebody. And then lastly, it is illegal to name your kid 1069. I'm going to look that up. Like, why is it illegal to name your baby 1069? 69, nice. It's restricted because government forms and databases can't process a baby named 1069. You can still name your kid 69, though. I could be-

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1: 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His best friend's dating a girl, and he knows an awful lot about that girl. We'll see what we should do with it next. 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

0: 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You're home for the Jubal Show. Tyler on the phone. What's going on, Tyler?
1: What's up, Buster? How you doing today?
2: I'm cool, man. What can we help with?
1: All right. Oh, here it goes. So my boy Jake, right, just started dating this girl. Her name's Emily. They've been together for like about two, three months. And he's all about her. Says she might be the one.
2: Okay.
1: But here's the kicker. I knew Emily back in college, man, because my other friend dated her.
2: Oh, boy. Okay, okay.
1: And while she was with my buddy in college, they had a threesome.
2: Ooh.
1: With another guy.
2: Oh.
0: I don't know why. I want to time out there. I'm not sure why that made me give you an extra oh, but it did. So let's keep going.
1: So, yeah, Emily slept with two guys at once. And now, no judgment on my end, but it definitely wasn't some romantic thing. So it was wild and messy, and let's just say it was the talk of the dorm for a while.
0: I could imagine so. So now your current friend who's dating her has no idea?
1: Zero clue, bro. And I'm wondering, should I tell him? Or, like, part of me feels like it's not my business. And people have a past. You know, we all have a past of some sort. But the other part of me knows that if he finds out later and I knew all along, he's going to feel betrayed. So I'm like, what should I do?
0: Yeah, so you're caught between, like, you want to help your boy and tell him that his girl got a I can't. That his girl had a threesome. I guess the other side would just be minding your own business.
1: Exactly. Now, I'm not trying to kink shame, you know, on her or anything like that, but this is someone he's talking about marrying down the line. I just don't want him walking into something, you know, blind, totally blind.
0: Yeah, how do you know that your boy isn't into this, though? Like, how do you know that they don't get down?
1: He would have told me, man. Come on, now. He would have told me. He would have gave me a hint or something by now.
0: He might have tried to tag you in there.
1: Oh, God. Hopefully not that.
0: Oh, boy, this is, I'm very much a mind your own business type of guy, you know, like I've had friends that, you know, one of them's cheating and I told the other friend and that was a huge mistake because I ended up being the odd man out and they stayed together. So I would just say, yeah, so I would say the same almost holds true for you here. Like, if it blows up the wrong way and they stay together, but then he tells her that you told him about it, she's going to be like, would you try and destroy my whole thing because of some, you know, drunken night in college? Like, you know?
1: Right. Good point.
0: I don't know.
1: I'm just trying to protect my best friend, man. Just trying to protect him.
0: I hear you.
1: Anything crazy.
0: Listen, turn up the radio. Keep us on. You can text in at 71021 or hit me in the DMs at FM Buster. You said your name's Tyler?
1: Yes, sir.
0: Tyler's on the line. His boy is dating a girl who Tyler knows a lot about her past. And how should Tyler proceed, if he should proceed here? We're going to try and get some help on the air for you, all right, bro?
1: Okay.

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0: 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I'm

0: even really remember, but it was, you know, mostly like his friends saying I was flirting with them. I think mostly he's next to me, things like that.
1: Oh, but and then, and you were like, yeah, crazy. Right. They wish.
0: Yeah, exactly. Yeah, correct.
1: All right. Well, hey,
0: I was
1: thank
0: like,
1: you.
0: I have screenshots. I'm not flirting with anybody. I just don't care that much.
1: Yo, we appreciate the call.
0: Mm-hmm. All thank right. you.

0: 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Everyone should be outside.
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2: Okay, it's Ask Buster. Apparently we have Nicole on the phone. Nicole, are you there?
3: I'm here, yeah.
2: So, it says you need help with your husband. What's going on?
3: Yeah, well, I kind of feel like I only have a husband on the weekends.
2: Does he travel or something? Or how's that? What do you mean?
3: No, but my husband, Eric, he doesn't want to sleep in the same bed as me during the week.
2: Whoa.
3: You know, yeah. Monday through Thursday, he sleeps in the guest room, and then Friday night comes, and suddenly he's back like nothing's wrong.
2: So is this like a set schedule?
3: Yeah, it's like a routine, because he says he needs better sleep for work, you know, and that I move too much, or the TV bothers him, or whatever excuse he's using that day.
2: Is this something that just started, or how long has this been going on?
3: It started a few months ago. You know, now it's just kind of, it's like normal to him. But for me, I feel like I'm just getting part-time affection.
2: Have you told him how this makes you feel at all?
3: I have. And he acts like I'm being dramatic. He's like, it's just sleep, Nicole. But you know what? It's not just sleep. Because that's when you connect and talk and unwind and, you know, be close.
2: So what's it like when you guys do sleep together on the weekends?
3: It's totally different. You know, he's affectionate. We hang out. We sleep in the same bed. Everything feels normal. But then Sunday night hits and it's like, okay, back to your room. You know?
2: Yeah, that's got to feel strange.
3: It does. You know, it feels like I'm just something on his schedule, you know, like I'm just convenient on weekends, but during the week, I'm just like some unwanted distraction.
2: Do you think that there's more, that there's something else going on here? Or do you believe the whole, like, it's just sleep thing?
3: Well, that's what I'm starting to wonder, because, you know, if it's really just sleep, then why does it feel like such a rejection?
2: Damn. Yeah. You know, my mom and her ex-husband had this happen when his mom died. Like, that's why I was asking you if something happened here, because like when my mom's ex-husband's mom died, he kind of like, he wanted to spend more time sleeping on the couch and was kind of doing his own thing. And it was kind of like you're saying, it was under the guise of like, I want to watch TV a little bit before bed. The only thing that was at play there, though, was that he was having an affair. So I don't know if I want to draw too much of a comparison here. And that's probably not very funny for you, so I apologize for that. Mm. But I guess if your husband just suddenly wants to sleep in the other room, there's got to be a disconnect coming in somewhere here. I can't believe that it's just all of a sudden like, because by the way, that does happen, though, I guess, right? Like, people, successful couples, I guess as you get older, you get sick of each other. So, like, sometimes that happens, right? Like, people do sleep in separate beds and separate rooms?
3: I don't know. I mean, the way it started, like, he had a really important meeting the next day that he wanted to go over notes and, like, prepare for and stuff. So he was just going to, you know, take time in the other room and do that. But then it turned into, you know, like I told you, this whole routine now, and just has really upset me, because, you know, I'm just wondering, you know, how much he still loves me, or just what's going on. Or,
2: well, listen, you know, I can hear it in your voice. I get what you're saying, that, you know, this is really hitting you hard. Let's do this. You can text in at 71021 or hit me in the DMs at FM Buster. Maybe somebody is listening, Nicole, who's sort of been through this, or

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1: And we just met Nicole on Ask Buster. Her husband started sleeping in the other room, and it's been making her upset. She thinks something's wrong with the relationship. We're getting some text messages in here at 71021. This one says, I spend a lot of time in other people's homes as a contractor doing estimates. I'm pretty surprised by the amount of couples, especially in their late 40s, that sleep in separate rooms. Whoa. And from what I've heard, everybody has a reason that they do it and they get a better night's sleep. Okay, that's positive. Hello.
2: Hi, my name's Nicole too. Hello.
1: Nicole, what's going on? What do you think of the other Nicole's situation?
2: Well, it's actually pretty interesting because about 6 months ago, I was the one who chose to do exactly what she's worried about.
1: Oh.
2: Because my man has been snoring for years. So loudly, and like even with earplugs, it just like vibrates through my ears, and I can't sleep. And like people sometimes forget how important sleep is. So you're functioning. So
1: what you're saying is that maybe her husband hasn't fallen out of love with her or anything. Maybe she snores or like farts in her sleep or something, and he just doesn't have the heart to tell her.
2: I mean, who knows? But I mean, it could just be, he could have been like putting up with it for many years. And it's just like, he realized how nice it was that one night. And he's like, this is so much better for me. Like, everybody gets scared and goes, oh no, it's infidelity. But like, people, this is a normal thing that people sometimes need. I think he just needs to communicate like better. Like, hey, I'm feeling a lack of love. Can we like find other ways to include more affection and more us time if this is that important to you? And try to come to a compromise.
1: Wow, I appreciate that. Thank you so much for your insight. I think Nicole's going to appreciate hearing that too.
2: All right, cool. Thank you so much.
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1: 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It's the weekend. Cry for me.

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So I downloaded All Trails, went on one hike, and now this is my new personality. Like, if you have any trail recommendations, if you're into hiking, let me know. I'm on all socials, SCHID.

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1: So I picked up a new hobby, hiking. Love it. But I want to know if there's any hobbies that you picked up this summer. Let me know in the talkbacks. Right now, it's a little Alex Warren, Ordinary.

0: Hits 100.3. Happy 4th of July. So 4th of July might be one of the most expensive holidays because 87% of Americans say they spend about $94.41 per person just on food. I don't know how much Thanksgiving is, but that is a lot and it's probably going all to the meats.
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1: Okay, Bestie, we've got to talk about Ariana Grande and Ricky. Are they dating? Because they've been very, you know, close together and both posted the moon. I don't know. Something's fishy. Let me know what you think on the Talk Back, Susan Free, iHeartRadio.

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1: So Ariana Grande did have to shift her tour in New York City for quote-unquote production issues. But you know what? I think it's because of Taylor Swift. And I know her wedding or whatever is supposed to be at Madison Square Garden. But hey, it could fall on the same week or same day. I don't know. Let me know your thoughts, though. Hit me up on the talkbacks.
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1: Okay, so a couple of must-see shows that you need to watch this summer is, of course, Love Island. 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It's about these post-college grads who are figuring out work and then the kind of their relationships with each other. Really good. 10

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America, baby. 250 years of being incredible. Hell yes. That's what I'm talking about. Appreciate you for having us on this 4th of July.

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0: 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You're home for the Jubal Show. We're talking about being American, and my question is, well, what is the most redneck thing you have?
1: A potato gun.
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0: What in the hillbilly yeehaw is going on, dude?

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Sabrina Carpenter and House Tour hits 100.3. Sabrina's also got that new song with Madonna. We've been playing that. She's in a good spot right now. Pink Panthers, Zara Larsson hits 100.3.

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If you're looking for something fun to do today, the Greensboro Fun 4th Festival, that kicks off at 1 on Elm Street. They got music, food, vendors, fireworks will be there. 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

saw a survey that said the number one food we'll be eating today at cookouts is deviled eggs. No way. There is no way. I love deviled eggs. There's no way deviled eggs are beating out hot dogs and hamburgers on 4th of July. Come on. Happy 4th. Happy America 250. 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

Highway Patrol say they are stepping up their Booze It and Lose It campaigns this weekend because the holiday, that's a law we should always want to follow. But be safe. 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French Montana, it's Hits 100.3.

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2: Welcome to the party. 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Y'all, we're going to have a great time tonight as we celebrate a new album with the best-selling female recording artist of all time, 7-time Grammy Award winner, and you're about to hear exclusively here on iHeartRadio and TikTok some songs for the brand new Confessions Part 2 album available at midnight tonight. Yes, you get to hear them right here first over the next few minutes, all right? Plus, tonight is all about confessions, and later in the show, Madonna herself will answer some of your confessions while sharing exclusive previews of her new music. And I gotta tell you right now, you cannot make a legendary pop record without a genius. May I call you a genius?
3: Sounds good coming in to me.
2: Without a genius in the room. And this is a 3-time Grammy winner whose resume is longer than my receipt at the High Heel Shop. He has worked with everyone, Kylie Minogue, Gwen Stefani, The Killers, and many, many more. And most importantly, though all that, he's the mastermind who helped bring us Confessions 1 and now Confessions 2. I think we're calling it Confessions 1 now. Please give it up for Stuart Price. Stuart, welcome to the madness.
3: The madness of the show or the madness of you?
2: It's the answer is yes.
3: Both, okay.
2: Now, before we get into it, I want to set up the first TikTok Live fan poll, and we're going to do 6 of these throughout the night, all right? Giving you, the fans, another way to interact with us. And the first TikTok Live fan poll question is, Madonna's daughter, Lola Leon, appears on The Test or Love Sensation? Go vote in the polls right now. We're going to read those results soon. Speaking of albums, Stuart, you and Madonna reunited after 15 years working together on this new album, Confessions 2. How did that come about?
3: So actually that came about, Madonna announced that she was going to do the Celebration tour. And my wife said, you should call her and, you know, say congratulations. I said, you know, it's going to be an amazing tour. And so I did that. So I picked up the phone and called, and Madonna said, oh, that's funny, I was just thinking about you. And she said she'd been thinking about the other tours that we'd done and, you know, and enjoyed that working process. And so that's how we picked up and started working together again for this tour.
2: Okay, well, here's a question. What is different this time than 15 years ago?
3: Not much. What's changed is there's just been extra living going on. And I think that, you know, you always, in creative partnerships, you always measure how they're going by how you pick up where you left off, right? How does it feel when you start again? But really, for us, it was just a straight line to continue working again. And it was just, you know, it was just like a fresh day.
2: It felt like getting back on the bike, just hopping right back on and just continuing the journey.
3: Yeah, that's a fair way of putting it, yeah.
2: Now, this is iHeartRadio and TikTok Live premiere with Madonna. I am Bob the Drag Queen. I'm talking with Stuart Price, the genius, and obviously with Madonna, behind Confessions 1 and 2, hashtag iHeartMadonna. You can tell us what you think using our TikTok custom likes. And let's check in on our results from the first TikTok Live fan poll. The question was, Madonna's daughter, Lola Leon, appears on The Test or Love Sensation? And the correct answer is The Test. Let's see how many of you got that right. And if you didn't, also, I mean, I don't know, do some studying, y'all. The answers are out there on the internet. You're on your phone already.
3: You gotta give them a chance. It's only just come out.
2: I know, but they should know. You're very lenient. I love that about you. But for now, let's listen to our first song of the evening. This is School from the new album, Confessions 2.
1: There's only one thing I like more than sharing what I know with other people.

0: 100.3, live from London. iHeartRadio TikTok live premiere with Madonna continues as we celebrate her new album, Confessions 2. Once again, your host, Bob the Drag Queen.
1: Okay, look, if you are not vibing to that, you need to check your pulse. Stuart, tell us about the making of School. What was the process?
2: So School started off as, like many songs start off, a song with a different title. It was it had a different lyrical theme, but we loved the melodies, we loved the feel of some of the chords. And like what happens a lot of the time in the studio is that you remix a song on the spot. It's going in one direction, it's not right, you rework it. But we'd heard this track from this great team, Triangle Park, and we loved just the kind of substance and the vibe of the music. But we wanted to switch it up and make a club track. So we just started rebuilding the song in that way. And then lyrically, Madonna had this idea just about being the leader, being the teacher, like taking control. And those lyrics all just kind of started to spill out. And as they started to spill out, for me, that dictated where we could take, you know, the production of the track and the effects. All those vocals in that track are Madonna. They're her pitched up, pitched down. That's all her just kind of acting out and playing different characters.
1: I'm excited to hear like Confessions 0.25 when we hear the first version of it. All right, now, y'all, it is time for our next TikTok Live fan poll. The question is, what year did Madonna move to New York? Was it 1978? Or was it 1979? Go vote now. Y'all, the TikTok chat is blowing up, and I want to see what the fans are saying to us. Let's check out some of those things we have here, honey. And also, don't worry, y'all, we have some amazing, super amazing guests coming up to you in the future. Some great people.
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1: All right, in fact, we're going to hop right into our next track, and let's listen to, I got to listen to it early, and I feel really proud. This is one of my favorites. Let's listen to, as they say in the UK, Fragile.
3: People really think that there's a beginning and an ending to this thing called life. But energy never dies. This is just a portal.

0: Hits 100.3.
1: That was absolutely amazing. Tell us a little bit about the making of that track too. Fragile.
2: Yeah, so, you know, I think within dance music can be about escapism, exploration, connection, but also it can be a lot about reflection as well. And, you know, Madonna's just got this amazing skill where she's always, like, talking about her life, talking about what she sees in the world, but also, on this record, things that have happened to her personally as well. And she lost her brother during the making of this record, and we were working on this song at the time with that title. And so, really, she adapted, you know, the direction of the song to really encompass that moment, and we captured it as a lot of the songs on the record came about that way.
1: That is so beautiful. A lot of time in pop music, we're like often dancing to people's tragedy, you know. It's really interesting, but they turn it into a joyous moment somehow.
2: Well, and also something a lot of the time in pop music is that people they rush away from getting too deep on a track because it's deemed as, you know, not going to create something, you know, instantaneous. But actually, we were in the studio for a long time on this album, and that allowed us to just kind of go deeper and, you know, explore lyrically more and go to more vulnerable places.
1: I do want to remind you all that the Queen of Pop will be joining us very, very soon, but let's check out the results from the second TikTok Live fan poll. The question was, what year did Madonna come to New York? Was it 1978 or was it 1979? And let's see how you all voted. Now, the correct answer is actually a debate. I've actually gotten into this debate with Madonna myself. So nobody's wrong. So just so you know, nobody's wrong. We're all right here.
2: Who won the debate?
1: Well, Madonna won. I mean, she was there.
2: Good answer.
1: Listen, I'm Bob the Drag Queen. I'm here with Stuart Price, and this is iHeartRadio and TikTok Live premiere with Madonna joining us very soon. The last track was Fragile from Madonna's new album, Confessions Part 2. Are we saying Confessions 2 or Part 2? What's the official title we're saying here?
2: Confessions 2.
1: For Confessions 2, an album about her vulnerability and just dancing and just a rebirthing of Confessions Part 1. We have another TikTok Live fan.

poll. This question is, where did Madonna give a special performance to help launch Confessions 2 era? The options are Times Square or Hollywood Boulevard. Let's hear another track off the new album. Here's Sins Are My Savior from Confessions 2.

0: Is that you playing piano at the end there? Is that your fingers tickling the ivories?
1: That is me at the end, yes. And then the next piece is Camille, who teaches one of Madonna's daughters.
0: I met Camille. Yes. Okay. Yeah. Okay, so that song's called Sins Are My Savior. And I feel like the religious iconography, the Catholicism is a pretty constant journey throughout Madonna's work. Like, what is it like working within that extremely, like, holy context?
1: But actually, this on this song, since, like, there's a subversion of that idea, and in fact it not be directly about religion, it's more about the perception of Madonna, you know, and actually how a lot of the time the criticism of her about, you know, controversy for what purpose, you know, is it for attention? No, actually, she's always using language to draw attention to stuff. She always offers an incredible mirror to what's going on in the world at the time. And a lot of the time, I think on Celebration Tour, you saw the messages from her entire career and her entire catalog are as relevant today, if not more relevant, than they were at the time that she was doing it. But she's often misunderstood in that sense, that they're just being used for, you know, a different purpose. So really, this song is really getting inside the head of someone who's saying that these things that I do, this is how I save myself. I say these things so I don't bottle them up inside. You know, Madonna's the biggest proponent of self-expression. She always encourages that in other people, and she performs that in herself as well. But there's a need to do that as well, because in life, if you bottle things up inside you, they just grow in bad ways. You have to let these things out. So there is no sin in saying how you feel. There is no sin in being who you are. Like, doing that is actually what saves you, and that's what the song's about.
0: I think what I noticed too during the tour and getting ready for it, I was realizing, because I had to like look at, because I was also like, we were all helping make the show. So many of us were helping make the show under, you know, Madonna's tutelage, obviously.
1: This wasn't all your madness?
0: No, of course not. And watching, I was like, I got to look at a lot of Madonna clips and stuff from the past. It's a 40-year retrospective. And that's why I realized it is never controversy for the sake of controversy. It is never noise for the sake of noise. It is never beauty for the sake of beauty. It really all does serve a greater purpose and a message that I think the fans can pick up on, which is why I think people connect to her so fiercely.
1: Yeah, I have to say, you know, often in the studio, you know, Madonna's lyric writing and those moments that come, she is recalling very specific things that have happened in her life. You know, they're all coming back to her, and she's taking them into that moment to write the song, whatever it would be about, whether that is, you know, that song, everything. Everything that song, that came from a moment of frustration about how at this point in time we are all cut into this kind of, there's an enforced existence inside a digital world. A frustration about that is that actually just go outside and feel the beauty. You know, everything has these sounds in the background, where I was walking through Central Park and I recorded just the sounds of nature, of being outside, because I noticed that nobody was on their phone out there in the park. They might have bumped into you actually on one of your 5 mile walks that you were just talking about. But so to capture that kind of those sounds and then to put those on the record, right? That was a subject that Madonna was frustrated with. So that's what the song is, you know. It blows my mind why people don't just want to go outside. And so I think that in that sense, one of her, you know, her whole career, she's had that is channeling these experiences from her life and putting them on the record. And that's really, you know, Confessions on the one hand is just the sound of collaboration. That's the sound of Confessions 1 is the sound of a collaboration. Same here. But the second thing I think is very literally, she's telling it like it is.
0: I do want to remind you all that Madonna will be joining us live right here very, very soon from London. And right now I am sitting with Stuart Price, who is the mastermind behind, with Madonna, behind both Confessions 1 and Confession 2. And I got to meet you. I want to talk about this idea of like subverting the ideas, which Madonna does a lot. And I want to say you kind of do it too. I kind of told you we were at MSG or Barclays, and I kind of said to you, I was like, I couldn't believe you were a DJ.
1: Right. Because I look like an accountant.
0: Yeah, I think that's what I said. And I was like, what are you wearing up there DJing? Like, what are you? So, like, are you, like, how do you get mixed up in this world of, like, pop music and what looking like, you know?
1: Well, I love the idea of hiding in plain sight, pseudonyms. I think that when you use pseudonyms, as I've done throughout my career, you know, what I like is that you're constantly proving something again and again and again. You're drawing the tension on it. It has to be about the art. It has to be about the music. And I think that whilst there's a lot to be said for the power of suggestion with image, you can create fantasy and take people to a certain place. If you actually don't conform within the paradigm and the orthodoxy of what, you know, pop is supposed to be, you can create an entirely different conversation. So I loved it. I know. I feel like every time I go up on stage and go up there, it's like, you know, why did the lawyer show up? Nothing against lawyers and accountants, of course. My parents are accountants. So, but I enjoy that duality of it. And as they say, no mystique, big mistake.
0: I want to quickly check in our TikTok Live fan poll. The question was, where did Madonna give a special performance to help launch the Confessions 2 era? The options were Times Square or Hollywood Boulevard, and the answer is Times Square. It was absolutely iconic. Were you there for this moment?
1: Hold on a minute. What was the poll? What was the question?
0: The question was, where did Madonna do the special performance to promote Confessions 2? Times Square or Hollywood Boulevard?
1: Well, we did do something in Hollywood before Times Square.
0: Oh, what did you do?
1: We showed up at the Abbey.
0: That's right.
1: Which was the first time, Hollywood? I mean, it's Hollywood. So, well, it's West Hollywood, actually. I'm sorry. I don't know my street
0: A whole
1: names.
0: Different city, actually.
1: Close enough. Let's move on.
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0: 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I'm Bob the Drag Queen. I am here with producer of the album, Stuart Price. And it is time for the queen of the dance floor herself, a worldwide superstar, the definition of icon, and the driving force behind the brand new album, Confessions 2, out tonight at midnight. Please sit at home and stand up and make some noise for Mother herself, Madonna. Oh my God. Me again.
3: I was starting my show.
0: You're throwing a weight.
3: Thank you.
0: Now, Em, first of all, you look absolutely stunning. That's a given. Second, Confessions 2 finally drops tonight. The world has been waiting since 2019. Why now? Why summer 2026? Why is this the right time for Confessions 2?
3: Because I was in the mood to make it with Stuart. I mean, it was just, everything's cyclical. So the tour ended, and we had been working on music during the tour, and it was like, I was going to make a movie. Everybody knows that. And then it didn't happen. And so I thought, well, let's make music.
0: I mean, that's your thing?
3: And then everything felt so summer dance. It just felt like 2026 summer was the time.
0: I mean, 15 years is a long time to wait. You reunited with Stuart Price for the new album. You haven't worked together for a very long time. And here we all are. We've all heard Stuart's answer, but what was it like for you working with Stuart again after all these years?
3: Actually, it was perfect. I was a little bit nervous at first, but, you know, worried that we didn't have the same chemistry. But it turned out, like, it was like, how many years?
0: 15.
3: 15. 15? Wow, it's like 15 years never passed.
0: And that's what Stuart, oh my God, that's what, like, Stuart said.
3: It was like we just picked up like it was yesterday.
0: Did y'all? That's literally what Stuart just said.
1: Well, that's because it's the truth.
3: Get out of my head.
1: That's how it happens. It's very hard to work with someone and collaborate with someone if you just aren't able to use less words and just do more creation. And that's what it's like. We have a really great shorthand for creating music together. It helps a lot.
0: The night is all about the new album, Confessions 2, and we have some real confessions from fans who want your advice, Em.
3: Okay.
0: Let's risky. Listen to our first one. This is from Frankie. Let's hear Frankie.
4: Hey, Madonna. This is Frankie from New York City. My confession is that sometimes I get really nervous meeting guys when I'm out at the club. What's your best advice to open myself up and express myself when I'm out on the dance floor? Thank you.
3: Frankie. I would say, I think the best thing for you to do is to listen to Confessions on a Dance Floor Part 2 before you go out while sipping a glass of rosé.
0: Do you ever approach the guys?
3: Or do me, they always? Me personally?
0: Yeah.
3: Hell yeah. What? No, because I intimidate people. So if I don't step up first.
0: That is true. No one's going to just go up to
3: Madonna.
0: I'm just going to
3: be Netty No Mates forever.
0: Exactly. I mean, what do you say? How do you approach the ladies?
1: My approach is I'm way too nervous.
3: He's very not interested.
1: Yeah, that's why they hang out in the
3: DJ booth.
1: That's
3: why people fall in love with him, because he's not interested.
0: Yeah, it's actually an attraction to not be out there so much.
3: Available.
1: Sorry, did you say something?
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0: Let's get another TikTok Live fan poll. The question is, what energy are you bringing to the dance floor? Pure chaos or release? Those are your options. Make sure you all get your vote in right now. And now, Emma, I want to talk to you real quick. A lot of these tracks touch on some incredibly heavy and vulnerable moments in your life. We were just talking about how you suffered loss during the making of this album. And you've always had this like unmatched gift for turning raw pain into pure power on the dance floor. What is this cathartic process like for you?
3: I mean, it's kind of different every time, but since I was a child, that's survival. Finding a way to turn disappointment or loss into some form of joy. And I love to tell stories, so.
0: I mean, does it feel strange at all to you to like have such a gut-wrenching story being told and people like literally like dancing there? They found joy in your
3: sorrow.
0: kind of in your story. How does that feel to see that?
3: Because at the end of the day, I wanted to take the loss of my brother Christopher, for example, and turn it into something that was, you know, transcendent, you know? Like, I'm going to take this pain and I'm going to rise above it. And I know that my brother is with me in a different way. And I can find the good in that. And that's something that I think a lot of people can relate to.
0: Yeah, I definitely relate to it. I experienced the loss of my mother right after your tour. And I remember calling you on the phone and talking about it. But I've actually been able to find ways to turn that into something, you know, that I can actually smile about.
3: Yeah.
0: Because I'm celebrating the life, not the loss. You know what I mean?
1: A lot of it.
3: I mean, death is a part of life, but that's like you can't stop living, you know?
0: What are you saying, Stuart?
1: Yeah, I mean, how do you process? How do you process guilt? How do you process pain? How do you process loss? I mean, if you put it into a song, there's a chance someone else will connect to that shared feeling and the song will, you know, enrich their life.
0: I feel like that's where your fans connect to you. They really do the same thing when they use your tracks to push through their own, like, heavy moments. And I want to listen to another confession. This one is from a fan named Andy.
7: Hi, Queen Mother Madonna. I love ya. It's Andy. My confession is that I spent some of my rent money on your album, but worth it. What's the craziest thing you've ever spent your rent money on?
3: My rent money?
0: Yeah, rent money.
3: I've never been a spendthrift. So now that I have money, I spend it on probably traveling, expensive birthday parties, things like that.
0: I've been to some of those birthday parties. They're very fun.
3: Well, it's worth it, right? It's worth the money.
0: No, it's fun. It's very fun.
3: I'm going to spend some money on something. I'm going to spend it on celebrating my birth.
0: And also
3: that's what Leos always say.
0: And also that you love to have people around you too when you're doing those things as well.
3: I do. I like to share with family and friends.
0: Your fans really do love you, and these confessions are just proving that, I feel like. And let's take a look at our fifth TikTok Live fan poll. The question was, what energy are you bringing to the dance floor? Pure chaos or release? And I would love to see what those results are right now. And the results are, I think we're giving pure chaos, which says a lot about.
3: Really?
0: Yeah, I think. That's what I'm thinking.
3: Can you see the answers?
0: I think I'm getting it in the ear, and I think that's what they're telling me.
3: Well, be careful what you wish for.
0: There is a party for us to go to tonight, and I will be releasing in the way that I choose to. Now, as if tonight cannot get any better, we have another very special guest joining us. She is a stunning model. She is a brilliant dancer. She is a musician in her own right, and she brings incredible vocal magic to this brand new album alongside her mother. Please welcome the gorgeous, the effortlessly cool Lola. Welcome to the show. Here's your seat, my love.
8: Wow, that intro.
0: Was it good?
8: I got a lot to live up to.
9: Oh, hello.
8: Hi. You look so pretty.
9: So do you.
8: Why do you sound surprised?
3: So do you. Like mother, like daughter.
0: So, Em and Lola, you wrote and performed the song "The Test" together. And I want to know, like, how did you all approach? Whose idea was it to approach this?
8: It was my idea. I felt that there were that between a mother and a daughter in a relationship, it's kind of there's a lot of things that are unspoken. There's a lot of love that is unspoken, but also a lot of, you know, tension and emotions that kind of are difficult to put into words because it can be so emotional. And a way that I thought would be easier for us to speak about these things would be maybe through art, which is always something that my mom and I have connected over. That's really brought us together. So, yeah.
0: I also find it really interesting because, obviously, as you know, your mother has a lot of work about her mother. Like, a lot of the work is about through the trauma of losing your mother at a young age. And now you're also, I mean, you not lost your mother at a young age, but you also have work.
8: But you please do don't
0: have,
8: do that.
0: But you do have work about, like, crit or what it is like to be with your mom. I think The Test is a very emotional song, and it's also very healing. I want to know what the process was like writing for each one of you. Em, how was it for you?
3: It was very emotional. And there were moments in the writing process when we were in the studio where I felt like crying, where
8: I
3: felt
8: cried.
3: Like, hugging her. It was kind of, you know, because as she says, we don't always agree on things, but we love creativity and art has always connected us. Art has always connected us. Sorry. It's weird. It's weird.
0: You're doing great.
3: Yeah. No. It was a very magical moment. And we both had to be vulnerable.
8: I think before I had approached you about wanting to get into the studio, I remember having dreams where my grandmother, your mother, had come to me in those dreams. Mm-hmm. And it was kind of unclear what she said, but I just felt her presence. And it left me wondering what kind of person I would be if she was alive, and what kind of person you would be if she was alive, and what our relationship would be like. And those questions will always be unanswered, but I think it was a really beautiful way to honor her and heal each other through her eyes, kind of as a spirit.
0: This might sound like a silly question, but did you feel like you had to, like, build up the courage to ask your mom to collab on a song?
8: Not really.
0: Okay.
8: I think this is, maybe this is going to sound stupid, but she's a very intimidating person, and I have found that I'm not intimidated by many people as a result of her being my mom. So, it was an easy question, and it seemed so simple, really. It was such, like, a duh moment when I asked her, because it's like, why the frick wouldn't we?
0: Good say. Good say.
8: Wouldn't we work together, and wouldn't we
3: talk? Kind of a no-brainer.
8: Yeah, exactly. It felt so natural, honestly. And I don't really, she kind of was shading me for this, but when I get in the studio, I kind of will just kind of blurt things out and kind of freestyle, and she's very analog and writes everything down with a fountain pen and a piece of paper, which I respect and probably should be doing, but yeah, it just kind of rolled off the tongue, and it felt really
3: you're
8: good.
3: A texter. Okay,
8: I'm not a...
3: All
0: right.
3: Yeah.
0: Okay, no, before we write, I have to write a whole new song.
3: Yeah, yeah. It's generational.
0: It is.
3: I only know writing in a journal, so.
1: But that moment existed where you had a pen and paper, you had your phone, but the same thing
3: that
1: happened.
3: We were both looking at each other like.
1: Well, no, but the words were there, but then you sang and you started tearing up.
0: That's beautiful.
1: And then you sang.
8: And
1: you started tearing up. No, it's not being an idiot. It's beautiful. It's
0: did you tear up too, Stuart?
1: Yeah, I did tear up, actually.
8: No, he did not. He's British.
1: I teared up on the inside. Yeah, on the inside.
0: And let's see if you all tear up. We have a snippet right now. And let's hear this little piece of The Test.

0: 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I'm Bob the Drag Queen, along with, of course, Madonna, Lola, and Stuart Price. Now, Em, I want to talk to you about this. So while the world is losing its mind waiting for this new album, it is just hours away. TikTok has been absolutely flooded with people throwing way back to the classics. I mean, generations of fans are turning legendary moments into massive dance trends. I saw a comment recently that said, I love that every generation gets to have their Madonna moment. And that really rang true. Like, I remember mine. You know, my mom remembers hers. Mine was Don't Tell Me.
1: Oh, the Cowboy.
0: Yes, and mixed with Britney Spears. That was like a massive moment for me. I was like, who is this? That whole era was really, really huge for me. But I do want to look at some of these trends they're making. They're out here trying their absolute best to keep up with you. These first two videos are from the Bring Your Love trend. Let's take a look. Bring it.

0: 100.3.
1: You made it to the TikTok transition. The
2: side of TikTok. Also, I think for more dancing.
3: What is the trend exactly?
1: The trend seems to be you start in a look where you're not quite there yet, and then you walk past a pole, or you walk through, you move your hand, and there's the new you. This one is from the song Danceteria. Let's take a look at it.

0: Now, that's the dancing you were looking for.
1: Yeah, I mean, that's choreography.
0: Now, and you're a dancer, too.
1: She sure is.
0: Do we have to give you a resume for you? Like, I guess I be dancing. I guess I dance.
2: Yeah, sure. Why not? If you want to speak for me, I'm down.
0: Do you identify like you? Are you like, yeah, I'm a dancer?
2: I mean, yeah, I trained as a dancer. I really enjoy it. I think it's a really cathartic way of expressing yourself.
0: I will say this. Speaking of dancing, this is one that I actually tried myself. We don't have a video of me, thank God. But this one is, these next two videos are the Madonna Squat Challenge. And I think you obviously know what this is. This is you doing squats.
3: I don't have cartilage in my knee.
0: He said, what was that?
1: It's why I don't have cartilage in my knee anymore, but yes.
0: Well, let's see how it's going to affect these people. Let's see.

0: Okay, she better work. And also in those gigantic shoes, Miss Thing better work. You know, rumor has it, that's what they say on the streets, that you were doing this not just on stage, but everywhere. You were doing it at the parties, anytime. That's what the streets are saying. Does that sound true to you?
1: It's possible, and maybe. I don't know what came over me. I mean, I just wanted to build strong quads, so I just did it everywhere.
0: The music was in you. Okay, we have our last TikTok Live fan poll. The question is, what brings you to confess tonight? Desire I can't ignore or a truth I've buried? That is, desire I can't ignore or a truth I've buried. I cannot wait to see what the responses are. We're celebrating the release of Confessions 2 tonight. So let's get to our final fan confession from Daniel.
2: Hey, Madonna, this is Daniel from Toronto. I just wanted to know if there was a song that you have written that means something different to you today than when you first wrote it. And thanks for serving us a Madonna summer.
1: You're welcome.
0: You got any songs that have changed their meaning over time for you?
1: Honestly, no. I mean, I would be lying, but maybe you can think of something.
0: Well, I want to ask about one, because when we were creating the last show and we had to pick the opening song, there's one song that Madonna did not want at the top of the show, and it was Material Girl. Does that mean something different to you then than now, or like what was your relationship to that song?
1: My relationship to the song was, I was aware of the irony of it because I'm not a materialistic person, but it was very tongue-in-cheek. I think a lot of people took it literally. I'm not sure people got the irony. It's still, yeah,
3: I mean,
1: still
3: to
1: the same.
3: Quote you, you can be a spiritual person and still shop at Prada.
1: Hell yeah. That's true.
0: So I remember like, oh, it's going to be this song. And you were like, we're not doing that song. And I was like, all right, back to the drawing board.
1: Yeah, there's some songs, so the early songs, like, I can't sing them anymore. It's like,
0: that's fair.
1: It's like looking at your yearbook from middle school. And you're like, I'm not that person anymore.
0: Now, Em, your sound is already deeply embedded in the DNA of our culture and every pop star who's alive and some who are not with us. It is a literal lifeline. So we have our final TikTok Live poll where we're asking, what brings you to confess tonight? Desire I can't ignore or a truth I've buried? Honestly, sometimes for me, it is both. And what I'm seeing is a lot of people said the group, and what I'm seeing is the winner is Desire I Can't Ignore. A lot of you all cannot ignore the fact that you just got to get out there and whatever it is in you, you cannot ignore it. Do you have anything like that for you?
1: Desires I can't ignore.
0: Yeah, for sure.
1: Oh my God, every day. Are you kidding me? I've just become a lot, like the time between desire and expressing it is getting shorter and shorter. It's blurted out now. I don't waste time because time is precious.
0: That is true. I want to talk for a moment about Bring Your Love, the song that you collaborated with Sabrina Carpenter with. And how did that song come together?
1: That song was really about my feelings while I was writing when I was working with Stuart in the beginning, and a lot of people were in my ear saying, oh, you should do this and you should do that and you should collaborate with this person or you should make this kind of a song, and making me very, like, forcing me to focus on what's popular, you know, algorithms, following trends, and I found it to be the antithesis to art and creativity. So I was struggling with that paradox. And so, you know, when I say, don't try to distract me with numbers, I did it all for love. I'm like, I don't want to think about streaming numbers when I'm writing a song. I need to tell the story. You know what I mean?
0: When you're like collab with everybody, do a lot of people like ask you for like tutelage and like mentorship when y'all are in the booth writing, or, you know, writing back and forth on emails, or when that fountain pen is spilling its ink? Are they like coming to the well for knowledge?
1: I'm trying to think.
4: I think people see it a lot. Like, I think in the studio, you see people like see how Madonna behaves, like how hard she works. Like, it's infectious to be around, but it's also a learning experience, because I think even people who are very, very successful see, oh, that's what it takes to become ultra successful. And it's ultimately the end of the day, like all of this, it's just super, super hard work and commitment.
0: I do want to say, you all can probably hear there's a party going on right next door.
1: Yeah, what are we doing here?
0: Well, we are certainly going to get to the party. I want to talk about this. Speaking of parties.
1: I'd rather talk to you, Bob, honestly.
0: Thank you. I would love talking to you. I want to talk about the song Danceteria, named after the New York club where you got an early break from,
1: Art Caymans.
0: Get up in there. And this is your, it's also plays your debut single, Everybody. In that song, you name checked your then roommate, Martin Burgoyne. Martin Burgoyne.
1: Yeah.
0: The club's doorman and the actress Debbie Mazar, and who's one of your oldest friends, who I've met with you several times in Italy. Who did you first meet at this club? Like, what about this club stood out to you so much?
1: People's fashion, like unique way of expressing themselves through the way they dressed. It was not necessarily about having money; it just was unique, and the freedom people had. What I loved about Danceteria is that it had so many floors of different things happening. Like, there was dance, one kind of music, like new romantic music on one floor. Then there was punk music on another floor. Then in another floor, there was theater, like a variety show kind of theater, comedy. Then in another, they were playing cinema. You know, it was one-stop shopping. It was so entertaining and inspiring.
0: Did you find yourself?
1: I felt like I walked into, a candy store.
0: I mean, this is around the time when you would probably first hear one of your songs on the radio. What is this like for you at this time?
1: Well, when I first went there, there was no songs being played on the radio.
0: So what's it like the first time you did hear your
1: song? Borrow and steal to get my song on a radio.
0: I mean, how did you convince these DJs to play your music? Like, how did you convince them to?
1: I just batted my really long eyelashes. I'm just kidding. My song was good. Come on.
0: That is true.
1: But, DJs do get asked to listen to a lot of things, so I definitely worked his last nerve. Like, the guy who eventually brought me to an A&R person at a record label, he was sick of seeing me. He would literally see me coming towards him, and he would run. That's Mark Caymans. And so, but I don't know, I had a guardian angel, and he allowed himself to, he took a break, and listen to my song.
0: And you didn't give up.
1: I didn't. No, tenacity. That's one of my qualities.
0: You always say the most controversial thing you've ever done is stick around. That's like my favorite quote.
1: That's true.
0: We've come to the end of this special preview, so make sure that you go and download Confessions 2 tonight at midnight. Stuart, what would be one word to sum up reuniting with Madonna again for Confessions 2?
4: Oh, God, like alignment.
0: Alignment, yeah.
4: Yeah, I mean, it's being in the same place, like wanting to, musically being aligned, creatively being aligned. Like, when that happens, and it's rare that it does happen, you see the results come. So, yeah, alignment.
0: And Lola, can you give us one word that sums up your experience with creating The Test with your mother?
3: I mean, it's been said before, but I think just healing.
0: That's a beautiful journey to be able to heal, but also vulnerable to do it in front of the world.
3: Right.
0: Yeah. And Em, I'm going to give you the final last word. Can you give us a word to sum up Confessions 2?
1: One word is really hard.
0: You can. I'll, you know what? We'll allow it.
1: I mean, it is truly a confession. It's also like a form of ritual for me at this point. Ritualistic experience, ceremony, community, the importance of family and having a community.
0: We were right before we started, me, you, and Stu were talking about the difference between just confessing and the act of contrition, which is something I learned from you, by the way, because I didn't grow up around any Catholics, so I...
1: Poor thing.
0: I learned that the act of contrition is like not just confessing, but like trying to create a path and a statement that I will do better in the past. Is Confessions 2 some form of an act of contrition for you, or is it just another confession for you to just get it off your chest and keep living your life?
1: Well, I would never define this record as just another confession. Writing a song about my brother who literally died the week before I wrote it, is not just a confession. And the song that I wrote about my stepmother also dying 2 weeks or 1 week before my brother, like all these very influential people that changed my life forever, you know, not dying, and then dealing with it, writing about it, and having that cathartic experience, healing, as Lola said.
0: Yeah.
1: And then finally, writing a song with Lola and dealing with all of our issues and confronting things and being super vulnerable and honest with each other, that, you know, those are important moments. I wouldn't say they're just confessions.
0: Maybe a good word could be vulnerability too, because it is, it sounds incredibly vulnerable.
1: Yeah.
0: Which you've been vulnerable with us for 4 decades now, giving pounds and pounds of flesh, you know?
1: That's what I think. Well, somebody interviewed me recently and they said, you know, you've never explained yours. You haven't made yourself vulnerable in your music until now. And I was like, what?
0: That's a crazy statement.
1: You haven't been listening to my music.
0: Yeah. What? Maybe they just joined the party.
1: Yeah, maybe.
0: Well, listen, thank you so much, Madonna. Thank you, Stuart Price. Thank you, Lola. And thank you all fans at home listening on iHeartRadio and on the iHeartRadio app and also watching on TikTok Live. Of course, my name is Bob the Drag Queen. I have been joined by the amazing Madonna, Stuart Price, and Lola. And we have a party to get to. So
1: yes, we do.
0: Good night, everyone. Toodaloo. Be well. Bye, everyone.
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100.3, and I gotta give a big shout out to Jessica, man. She's hit us up on the gram at Hits Carolina, saying that she has us as her playlist today as she's out with the family enjoying 4th of July. Thank you for choosing us today, Jessica. Enjoy your day.

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100.3, and I just want to know, where are the great places to watch the fireworks at tonight in the Triad? 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
2: Hey, what's up, familia? 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Pretty cool.

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2: It's crazy, man. 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
1: Facts. 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
1: Howie D from the Backstreet Boys is showing love to his Puerto Rican roots with a brand new Spanish single called Coqui, and he's even reimagining Backstreet Boys classics all in español.
0: Enrique, say less. 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

0: Such a cool twist, man. And the whole group is back in the project, too.
1: Love to see it. He's going to be here on the show very soon. New music, Cultura, and Backstreet Boys. That's a win. Happy 4th of July weekend, everybody.
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0: Let's do it, man. We getting started with some Samba right now. I got some Benson Boone, Ozuna on the way, Dua Lipa, Zara Larsson, and whatever you want to hear on social media at SoyElDJ. That's at SoyelDJ. 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
1: Hey, so if you've been following the Blake Lively and Justin Baldoni drama, here's the latest. 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
1: If you weren't at the Lux Tour in L.A., you probably saw on social media one of the sweetest moments of the night. Rosalía and Karol G shared a big hug on stage, exchanged smiles, and the crowd absolutely lost it. Fans were recording every second, and those clips are blowing up online.
0: Yeah, and one of the clips that everybody keeps reposting is where Karol G says that she was left at an airport right before her most recent birthday this year. Yeah, February 14th, she's a Valentine's baby. So everyone's wondering, wait a minute, is that how her and Fade broke up? At an airport? But obviously, Rosalía very supportive of her friend Karol G.
1: Exactly. It's all about great music, great energy, and supporting each other, of course. That's what everybody's talking about today. Omar Courtz, Coco, on the move.